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0: It's the official tapes, Grateful Dead radio program, where we get into the official releases from the Grateful Dead's vault from UC Berkeley Greek Theater. From July 13th, 1984, that is Loser. You can find that on a box set titled Enjoying the Ride. It was in the honor of the band's Diamond 60th anniversary. The 60 CD collection, which makes sense with the 60th anniversary, was called Enjoying the Ride. It was limited to 6,000 individually numbered copies of the box set maps an epic cross-country road trip along the quote-unquote heady highway, with stops at storied venues where the music, the moment, and the magic of the Grateful Dead reliably converged. That was the box set that the Grateful Dead released in 2025 with the Diamond 60th anniversary. And with a record-setting tally of 2,000, a little over 2,300 total concerts, the Grateful Dead never played the same set twice, which adds to a little bit more of that magic. And here we are in 2026, and looky there, we've got another announcement when it comes to a box set. This one is a 20 CD box set that celebrates the band's 20th anniversary tour with seven previously unreleased 1985 concerts, and it is titled Summer Magic 1985, and it's going to feature shows from that very venue that we just heard the following year. We heard something from Greek Theater in 84. Well, this one's going to show feature three performances from the Greek Theater in June of 1985. Summer Magic 1985, the new 20 CD box set featuring seven previously unreleased concerts from the 20 years so far tour.
1: Okay, who's first? Being
2: open to questions?
1: I don't know. Has it started yet?
3: If nobody has any questions, we can all go home.
4: Who is formulating the most complex questions?
1: We will stop this madness.
5: Who has the hardest question? Let's get over it.
3: You all know how we got our name, right?
5: Skip that one.
1: All right, I'll start. Is someone running this show?
3: No, it's real.
5: Hey, we got one. We got one.
1: Okay. A live one.
6: At the 15th anniversary, there was no real excitement within the band about the so-called anniversary. There was sort of the impression that it had been foisted upon you to celebrate it. And one sort of gets the impression that the same thing is going on here today. Is that accurate?
7: Incredibly perceptive.
5: Very good observation. Good observation, yes.
7: It's no big deal to us. We're not sure that this is the date anyway.
5: Yeah,
8: well, it's obviously
5: there is
8: no
5: to you people.
8: Yeah.
7: I don't think it matters much to anyone, does it really? I mean, we've been around for 20 years,
4: I
7: more or less.
4: I don't believe it.
1: Yes,
5: he's
1: for
5: actually,
1: sure, man.
5: He's the new guy. Years.
4: It's, you know, it's a matter of indifference.
7: You know, next.
4: It's arbitrary, next. You know.
7: This is more or less the anniversary of the date that Phil moved down to Palo Alto. Does that constitute our...
4: I think that...
8: It's more important.
4: That's like
9: about a week ago, actually, 20 years ago.
4: Yeah.
7: Okay,
4: yeah.
7: A week ago, 20
9: Something
7: years
9: like
7: ago.
9: That.
7: A week ago on this date, 20 years ago.
4: To join the band.
7: Yeah.
4: I showed him how to tune the bass and...
9: play scales.
4: And where to put his fingers for a couple of things, and 2 weeks later, he played the first gig.
0: Members of the Grateful Dead begrudgingly acknowledging the band's 20th anniversary during a rare press conference at the Greek Theater on June 14th, 1985. Backstage, the media focused on the past, and even as the band was selling out shows across the country, on stage, the band delivered a powerful reminder that this was no nostalgia act, opening a high-octane anniversary tour of spellbinding moments the fans still talk about more than 40 years later. So we're going to get seven previously unreleased 1985 concerts, Summer Magic 1985, a 20 CD box set that celebrates the band's 20th anniversary. You got three shows at Greek Theater in June of 85. You also have some East Coast shows, including New York State, Pennsylvania, and Merriweather Post Pavilion, back-to-back nights there as well. And that Merriweather 6/30/85 show, it's going to be available on a 3 CD and 4 LP set. This is all coming out in September. Once we get this release in our hands at Official Tapes World Headquarters, we will be sure to get it on the radio airwaves. And when it comes to the venue, Merriweather Post Pavilion in Columbia, Maryland, let's jump into some Jerry Garcia Band from 1989. This is the Official Tapes.

0: Thanks a lot. We'll see you all later.
1: The official tapes.
2: Well, me and my uncle went riding down South Colorado, West Texas bound. We stopped over in Santa Fe, but that bill of phone just about halfway. Hey, and you know, it was the hottest part of the day. Well, I took the horses up to the stall, went to

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0: die. 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
1: It's the official tapes Grateful Dead radio program where we get into the official releases from the Grateful Dead's vault. And that is something from Dick's Picks Volume 21. Me and my uncle going into Big River, November 1st, 1985, Richmond, Virginia. We also heard something from September 1st, 1989, this time with the Jerry Garcia Band, an official release, Pure Jerry Volume 5. We heard Tangled Up in Blue. We also kicked off the program with Loser, the Grateful Dead, Greek Theater, from the box set Enjoying the Ride. That was the box set that was released in 2025. And now we've got a box set for 2026. It's called Summer Magic 1985. And when they were giving us little downloads back in 2014, they gave us some of that music. And we're going to get into that next.
2: The official tapes. One from the vault to view from the vault. Official releases from the Grateful Dead's vault.

0: It's the official tapes. Grateful Dead radio program where we get into the official releases from the Grateful Dead's vault. And they gave us that official release, just that snippet of 6/28/1985, Hershey Park Stadium, Hershey, Pennsylvania. They gave that to us on 30 Days of Dead 2014. Every year in the month of November, the Grateful Dead offer up 30 Days of Dead, a digital download every day for the month of November. And going back to 2014 with that in the second set jam, estimated profit going into Terrapin Station. The band continues on with Drum Space, into I Need a Miracle, into Morning Dew, into Throwing Stones, closing out the second set with Not Fade Away, and then coming back with an encore of Day Job. Now, just before Estimated Terrapin, they performed just like Tom Thumb's Blues. That was the first performance in set two. And then they also, a part of that show, final performance of I Ain't Superstitious as well. Something that was kind of cool, another rare treat of that show. The show also featured a rare three Jerry songs in a row sequence with a Bird Song going into Comes a Time into Deal. I can find that all on 6/28/1985. And that is one of the shows that's going to be included in a box set of that is going to be coming out. Summer Magic 1985. You're going to be able to get that Pennsylvania show, 6/28/85. And that is going to be on a 20-CD box set that celebrates the band's 20th anniversary tour, seven previously unreleased 1985 shows. In this last hour, the official tapes. We've been kind of going back to that era, going back and highlighting some of the venues that is going to be highlighted, or that's going to be featured on this box set, and then also some 85 shows and other connections to Summer Magic 1985, which is going to be released in September. This is the official tapes.
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The Revolution.

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0: 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We're losing him!
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0: You already know that WGFR has a great unique taste, but how does it compare to the competition? We went back to the streets for a little WGFR challenge.
1: I'm here with Molly, and Molly is going to take our WGFR challenge. One of these cups is filled with WGFR. The other is filled with a leading brand. All you have to do is tell us which you like better.
2: Okay.
1: The only catch is I'm not going to tell you which cup is which. Here's the first cup.
2: Mmm, this is excellent.
1: Now try cup number two.
2: Ugh, this tastes like curdled milk.
1: So which do you prefer?
2: I choose cup number one.
1: Molly, you just chose WGFR, which proves
3: Dude,
1: one...
3: Dude, did you just give my girlfriend curdled milk? That's not cool.
1: Whoa, man. You don't have to get all bent out of shape, okay? I was just trying to make a point.
3: Look, man, I'm gonna bend your face out of shape.
1: Hey, let go of me. Hey, I'm an important radio...
0: So there you have it. Once again, undeniable proof that WGFR is better than the rest. So keep it tuned here to 92.7 WGFR, the revolution.
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Well, let's do a tune called Rawhide, okay? 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
1: I like to do a song of great social and political import. It goes like this. Oh Lord, won't you buy me a Mercedes Benz? My friends all drive Porsches. I must make amends. Worked hard all my lifetime, no help from my friends. So, oh Lord, won't you buy me a Mercedes Benz? Oh Lord, won't you buy me a color TV? Dialing for dollars is trying to find me. I wait for delivery each day until 3. So, oh Lord, won't you buy me a color TV? Oh Lord, won't you buy me a night on the town? I'm counting on you, Lord. Please don't let me down. Prove that you love me and buy the next round. Oh Lord, won't you buy me a night on the town? Everybody, oh Lord, won't you buy me a Mercedes Benz? My friends all drive Porsches. I must make amends. Worked hard all my lifetime, no help from my friends. So, oh Lord, won't you buy me a Mercedes Benz? That's it.

0: name is Erica. My son, Kaysen, is a patient at Shriners Children. My oldest called me and said, Kaysen got burnt. I said, how bad is it? He wouldn't answer me. Before we could see Kaysen, the trauma doctor came in and said he needs to go to Shriners.
1: To survive a burn injury and to return to life unafraid and full of joy and be who you're supposed to be is what we strive to deliver to our patients. His injury was a big injury and I think a testament to the care that we provide. He's fully functional. He's riding his dirt bike, doing all of the things that you would want him to do. I can't think of another system that has the impact on pediatric patients that Shriners Children's does.
2: I wouldn't do anything else.
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0: Go online right now to loveshriners.org.
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0: She will know I love her now. The world will know my love for her. A man risked his life to write the words. Love is like this at the bone. We hope love is like this, sweetheart.
1: Jesse Jackson said, both tears and sweat are salty, but they render a different result. Tears will get you sympathy. Sweat will get you change. Welcome to another edition of Melodically Challenged. I'm KB Kinzer.
2: And I'm Kat Flores.
1: This week, we're working up a sweat to bring you great poetry and music. You'll hear poems by Terry Kennedy, Chloe Honam, Rebecca Faust, and Ed Pavlik, among many others.
2: And music by Talons, Loyalty Freak Music, Cletus Got Shot, and Derek Clegg, among many others. So don't sweat it, because we've got you covered here on Melodically Challenged, where yesterday's poetry comes alive and today's poetry rocks.
1: 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I'm KB Kinzer.
2: And I'm Kat Flores.
1: This week, our theme is sweat. In our first set, our poets look at conditions that will bring you to a sweat. Work, nature, and love, beginning with Terry Kennedy's poem, Iron Wax.
3: Iron Wax. Your voice, without buzz or notice, brought news. Thank you. Here, for weeks, everywhere, freed by pickaxe and shovel, mud. The atmosphere so pregnant with its iron, you can taste it on your lips. Any day now, the letting. But this morning, sweat glistering my rough, raw hands, I remembered our first transgressions. Your saying, what matters most is what happened first, what came before. Sometimes, even now, I can still believe it.
4: From the river's edge. Is it poetry to say that each time I cross over a certain bridge on the Yellowstone, I remember the way green vinyl felt on the back of my legs, instead of how my own mother's feet, stiff from death, felt in my hands. I did not know that a poet could feel words rising from drops of sweat around her knees, or that what my palms pressed against was only silence. Can a poet speak of a second version of her mother, the one who lives in a silent cave where she allows no visitors, gives no interviews? Her memoir is being written there by a shadow 7 feet tall that can hold no pen or pencil, both hands missing. My living mother dreams of new waters that have no adequate translation.
5: Fever. Alone, which has grown to mean without you, I sweat in our old bed. In the bay, the storm's orchestra tunes. Thunder, and my next expression is one of yours. As if in need of something lost, wind tears through the garden. It checks all my blooms. Rain falls in curtains from the roof of the porch, a thin gap where arms could part them, hems of clattering hail. Foghorns tunnel through silty haze, the full vapor sound of a vanished horizon, roaming and slow. Like a conductor's elbows, the wings of a crow rise tip to tip and hover in the naked readiness that spreads from the sea through swirling reeds to the bed where I ache and roll. The lilac light falls suddenly dim. Blinking through sweat, I imagine you've just left and will come back for me soon, a bouquet of ice in your arms.

0: The last poem in that set was Fever by Chloe Hunnam. Before that, we heard From the River's Edge by M.L. Smoker. And began that set with Iron Wax by Terry Kennedy. The song in that set was The Working Day by Ann Alex Mack off of the album Cues.
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0: 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I'm KB Kinzer.
1: And I'm Kat Flores.
0: Nina Agdal said, "What you sweat is what you get." And in this next set, our poets take us outside and into nature.
2: Crickets at Lakemont Park. The crickets are sounding a catastrophe outside my window, reminding me of the painted tin clickers whose tongues we'd arc and release consolation prizes for the perennially rigged ring toss, that huge stuffed orangutan getting more moth-eaten every year, smell of sweat and hot axle grease, gear eating gear, when the paint-peeling roller coaster creaked its way up and plunged past the carousel. The real crickets jig chorus racket in the long-limbed grass where we spread our thin blanket. Then the carnival light and crackle would fade. Then I'd arc and release again and again. Your hands, your tongue, the cricket sung grass sweet dark.
3: Fair Hill Farm. Caffeinated daybreak, ridgeline over the porch rail. What glides at eye level above the creek bottom surveilling the pasture? Peregrine falcon, harrier? The world charged like shook foil, that's a good one. Its colors sharpen as we come out of the in-between. Wind gusts rattle these pages, empty interiors, room enough for any grief you'd fill them with. And what are we calling this, exile? And what's wrong with you anyway? Elms line the shore, knots of aspen on pasture and hillside, granite and clay, buzzing shade and moving water. What else can inhabit a secret place from afar? What else would try? The black rat snake has something to tell you. No, he doesn't. When you survive, it won't be like the five-lined skink does, the loggerhead shrike or the prairie wobbler. Are you getting this down? Look, and go on looking, you with your clean hands, your hurt and mellifluous dawn. Fade lines, memory's green vistas, its blue vistas and stone scapes, its drawn shades and unwashed dishes. Careful, kiddo, being too honest is its own kind of lie. Why does a summer's day need at its center some lady of Walsingham, some placidity where you can crawl on your knees with a penitence? In the midst of mystery, you pass by yourself without wondering. Mid-afternoon, vibrato of insects, Blue Ridge to the west, Atlantic to the east, a porch, a deck chair. August's divisions, pasture from forest, birdsong from silence. Darkness leans harder against the light. A furious last flowering in the margins and evening as perfumed and desperate as the sweaty last slow dance at the end of prom. Ridge from ravine, aftermath from harbinger. Mull it over, but you've got bigger problems now than the profound. Seen at this distance, the cars on South River Road pass, but don't make a sound. Grounds and occasion. One glass, sliced tomatoes shining in vinegar, blackened bits of rosemary on the blade. Cattle steam in the pasture below. A dog-run deer lies half out of the creek. Wind through the aspens unveils it like a seductress's thigh. The bottle still half full, the evening filled with nothing. Knife and fork, knife and fork, the napkin folded carefully on my knee. Father's gone, she's gone. Satiety's rebel as bodies rebel, as language follows our bodies. The meat is best by the bone, the fat cut by the Cabernet's bite. The livestock go on masticating in the high grass. What's the worry? The turkey buzzards arrive and things get smaller, then smaller still to become fool-featured microcosms that nothing worms out of. How abstract this winged circling around what once gave pleasure and will give pleasure again.
4: Lizzie Borden's pears. In spring, the smell drove her mad. Those blossoms, airy as lace, stank of fish and rot and something else. She'd heard the neighbor boys snicker passing by. She locked the casements until the white petals browned and fell, displaced by hard, ungrateful fruits. Then the days were hot. She raised her bedroom windows, prayed for breeze. That air, impossible to breathe, she could find no relief from it. The ripened pears dropped to earth. At night, their thuds brought restless dreams of strange men lurking in the yard. She woke each morning drenched in sweat. She was often ill that summer. Everyone was ill. The meat went bad in a day, cakes turned sour, her parents retched their dinners at night, then breakfasted on leftovers. That morning, Lizzie could not eat, could not abide even the smell of Johnny cakes and mutton stew. She fled into the barn loft, taking an apron full of pears. There, she said, she sat and ate for 20 or 30 minutes. She wolfed her alibi pears to the core. Perhaps she thought of St. Augustine, who in his youth stole his neighbor's pears, not for joy or hunger, but merely sin. Inside the house, the air had changed. Smell of iron, soft grains.
5: A small pantheon. Horace. My cousin, born February. Can't read this apology signed with two fishes. Sorry for feeding you the poison bread, a Roman deed. Pisces Sustrinius, you will meet a water bearer sent to wash your feet. She will dry them with her health cloth, hold you like a mother. Be her son, cousin, so you will never want for love or feast, and you will learn words for your hurt to no longer wonder at a coin's face. Rosemary, the woodcutter's wife, sawdust hair. I remember her footprints entering the grove. I touched her, and the beach shuddered. I wanted to marry her on the leaves, but the sky reflected in her eyes, and I caught the silver glimpse of a far jet. Its engine thundered above the surf's breath. She pulled her blouse over her head, and her words splintered finer and finer in the plain's curling echo. Floyd. Orthodox in daylight. At nightfall, this proselyte was the clean-shaved emperor of Caesar's go-go club, star boy in his shiny shirt, his hands greased, the mammoth collection plates thrust in his face. Pinky gold ring glinting with their bosom sheen. In the half shadow, in the scent of burnt butts, processed hair, rummy lipstick, an olive branch sweat branded his forehead. In the heave of baseline, he sank low in the leather sofa, ear thudding, a holy flock of doves in his head. Ezekiel. Seraph stones, madman praising the sun and in treetops. He cursed the barbed wire horizon and the three wire poles planted through his bush path. I passed him there in his squalor, son of Bozai in Babylon, vines rusting on his head, two deserts for eyes, souls parched where he sought salt from the earth. Walk in the full circle of the district. Power cut nights, I heard his torn voice from the Pentecostal hills, singing us to sleep, singing when the roll is called up yonder.
6: Herald, in memory of Albert Cerceau. How did the tawny owl get into my dream? A speckled ball of fluff, rusty orange and white, with a small oval white head and yellow-flecked black eyes. He tumbled in, flitted and dipped round the room, light as air. Children were there, trying to catch him in their fists, and when I called out to them not to squeeze him to death, he slipped through their fingers and was gone. 2 months later, I see your face on the mortuary slab. You are wearing your red bandana and your yellow sweatshirt. Your favorite Barbie is keeping you company. What are those purple marks on your cheek and nose? Your body is jagged, frozen in its last attitude. Your dark lashes resting on your round white face. The brown eyes you used for talking sealed now beneath their lids. I imagine your smile. Remember the owl, small enough to fit in the palm of my hand, and the children circling round him, trying to grasp him, and the heart beating in the ball of feathers as he slipped through their fingers.

0: The last poem in that set was Herald by Mary Noonan. Before that, we heard A Small Pantheon by Ishaan Hutchinson, Lizzie Borden's Pears by Juliana Gray, Bear Hill Farm by Aaron Baker, and we began that set with Crickets at Lakemont Park by Rebecca Faust. The song in that set was Sweat Time by Loyalty Freak Music off of the album Roller Disco Dance Dance.
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0: Betty Davis said, to fulfill a dream, to be allowed to sweat over lonely labor, to be given a chance to create, is the meat and potatoes of life. The money is the gravy. I'm KB Kintzer.
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2: Sweat. The ceiling moved and woke you. The night gave none of the heat away. Beads of sweat inch and run slopes of skin. You ask yourself, what about the hard work? Before you knew what easy pain becomes, you thought hard work had to hurt. A stack of 16-pound block on the wall at Jocelyn Steele. Not t-shirts that fell away as you shoveled grease from an acid wash on a Thompson wire line. Impossible. Unthinkably easy. Fingerprints return and the world steps back with a few days' break from the brick pile. Breath through slits in the beak. Death swoops through ease in the age of the body. You've read about hard times. Not enough carbon compounds in the universe to make half a hookworm. No star is hot enough till it explodes. Maybe the hard work is done for us. No sweat, your sister says, and high rails her truck through red oak. Said she knows an ice-cold stream in the Rockies. Said if she holds her breath, dips in at the right spot, the current braids her hair, and it feels like her head disappeared. Hard work means elegance. Means it gets done the way it has to be done. The way silver people swim the brain and move through the pounded song. Still awake and eyes closed, this woman's belly haunts the tip of your nose. A deep breath domes against your face, and you hope you'll never cease to love the way wet skin holds the scent of smoke from the city. In the unison of a chorus, you feel distant millions of them awaken. A change in tone more than shade to the eye, a rush of green light, wind play, fingers through treetops in a cloud-clean night. The river's back arched, its silent face hidden beneath your skin. Left hand holds down the cord, right travels circles, and orange was the color of her dress. If you did, you know you'd wish, and they'd sleep again in the path of your touch. So you don't. These are ancient and invisible hairs.

0: The book is also partially an elegy for my mother, who died in 2003. This next poem is one of her poems, but it's not really about her. It's actually a story my brother told me. It's called Cold Sweat. When my mother danced alone to Wilson Pickett's Caterwaul, we were snowbound in New York, drinking whiskey to stay warm. Her shimmy baited the candles from their wicks, and I burned like I'd been left out in the snow. My aunt clapped from her chair, and my uncle smiled across the den, as if to say it wasn't what it seemed. I called her drunk and ugly, because she meant everything, every rock and swivel of her hips.
1: Memoir after Vijay Seshadri. Epigraph. Romanian dictators Elena and Nicolae Ceaușescu were executed on December 25th, 1989, after 25 years of ruthless rule. The story of a people is a story of their denials. If I bulleted that story now, you wouldn't know how to wipe the sweat off your palms. Your poor palms, afraid to set down the remote. You must have seen at least once the news clip of the two dictators who deny, till bullets mute them, the genocide against their own people. And must have seen more than once the PBS special on infamous words festering, cribs stacked with cords of bones, rigged with spectral smiles. Who'd have guessed the orchestrators of terror would end up in a makeshift barrack, their shriveled torsos so infuriatingly small and rigid as dolls, but for arms flapping hysterically? 12 million of us for 25 years. They watched us crawl in unison toward the palm that held two crumbs, one for the informer, one for the informed on. You may have understood the story of the firing squad, how fearing clones, we measured and remeasured the corpses, shot and reshot them. We each craved a bit of dried blood, a frayed cuticle, an eyebrow stump, a finger on the trigger. So we replayed the execution all through Christmas, kissed our informers, broke bread with strangers, stopped stoning strays, begged the gypsies for forgiveness. We loved as only people who cannot get enough of death love. We loved unconditionally for one long day, that Christmas of 1989.

Made in India, Immigrant Song Number 3. A note from a New York City streetwalker. Some worker in the sweat of Madras, some former weaver from Kashmir, some hand in Ahmedabad's dust has been pounding iron again. The New York City streets swell with feet. Multi-hued tracks glide over the flat steel discs which offer entry into the city's interior layers. The writing seeps through our souls, though few fathom the signature, made in India. These alien metal coins, transported like my birth, mask a labyrinth of tunnels in a city where origin and destination are confused. Sometimes I wear the stamp on myself. Sometimes I feel the wear of a surrounding world erase the fine etchings. Here the imprint of India is a traveler's mutation. The body's chamber is made whole, the skin not smooth, circular, but cloaking a bumpy network of channels, spirit mobile, expanding.

0: The man I was supposed to be. The man I was supposed to be works in a small cedar mill in Oregon. The heel of his left boot is worn smooth by the way the engage lever makes him stand. The shift he has to make, grinding his heel. A slow turn as the log carriage feeds the wood that will shriek against the rolling blade. He watches the blade 8 hours a day, and when he goes home to sleep, he sees the blade rolling in the dark. The man I was supposed to be has 2 sons, and when his youngest is loud, he twists his ear, watching for the boy's eyes to well with tears. "Knock off the racket," he says. "The TV's on." If the boy does it again, he grabs him by his hair, drags him to his room, then watches TV in silence, the way it is supposed to be. The man I was supposed to be buys beer in a case and drives around at night, looking for a friend to drink with. He drinks until his face is numb and awakens on the cement floor of his garage, lying flat on his back, his arms wide. Both of his hands are bleeding. The man I was supposed to be tracks deer on the leaf-covered trails behind his house. There is a doe ahead of him somewhere, and he kneels to place his fingertips on its tracks. That night he will smell the rawness of warm bone and blood. It will hang in his garage 7 days until he begins to separate the loosened joints and carefully strip the flesh. He will do it alone at night, his forearms and hands coated in blood. Like the stink of beer sweat and fresh cedar dust, this odor will stain his skin for days.
1: Seeing things. At the Winter Park ski holiday reunion, who swans in only Stevie, whose legs don't take him far. He'd been tinkering under a car when the bomb went off. Answer, the skin. It's trivia night and we're in with a chance. All the other tables are offering liver. What is the largest organ in the body? In Winter Park, we're triple wrapped in thermals, but he's shirtless. A sophisticated instrument of thermoregulation. Homeostasis, the body as a furnace. The sweat glands and erector pili muscles cooperate to keep the body cool. The hypothalamus is conductor of the body's secret business, but skin grafts don't have glands and scars are bald. Anyway, Stevie has walked the 20 yards from his special car and he's wrecked and his stumps are sore and we get tore into the drink and we all get legless. And everyone in the welly bar, we're only here for the ramps and we've jumped the queue, is legless. And Stevie has taken his awful smooth American tan with the socks and the cool shoes on. And we laugh out loud at the pretty woman on stilts who almost jumps out of her skin and the plastered people who swear they're seeing things and we know they are.

0: The last poem in that set was Seeing Things by Paula Cunningham. Before that we heard The Man I Was Supposed to Be by John Schroloff. Made in India, Immigrant Song No. 3 by Purvi Shah. Memoir by Michaela Muscaliot. Cold Sweat by Austin Seagrass. And we began that set with Sweat by Ed Pavlik. The songs in that set were Working Poor by Cleta Scott Shott and Life in Debt and How to Work, both by Talons off of the album Work Stories.
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0: Don Rose said, "The reason people sweat is so they won't catch fire when making love. And that is what the poets in our last set concerned themselves with, love, beginning with Tim Siebel's poem, First Kiss."
1: First kiss. Her mouth fell into my mouth like a summer snow, like a fifth season, like a fresh Eden, like Eden when Eve made God whimper with the liquid tilt of her hips. Her kiss hurt like that. I mean, it was as if she'd mixed the sweat of an angel with the taste of a tangerine. I swear, my mouth had been a helmet forever, greased with secrets. My mouth, a dead-end street, a little bit lit by teeth. My heart, a clam slammed shut at the bottom of a dark. But her mouth pulled up like a baby blue Cadillac, packed with canaries, driven by a toucan. I swear, those lips said bright wings when we kissed, wild and precise, as if she were teaching a seahorse to speak, her mouth so careful, chumming the first vowel from my throat, until my brain was a piano, banged loud, hammered like that. It was like, I swear, her tongue was Saturn's seventh moon, hot like that, hot and cold and circling, turning me into a glad planet, sun on one side, night pouring her slow hand over the other, one fire flying the kite of another. Her kiss, I swear, if the great mother rushed open the moon like a gift and you were there to feel your shadow finally unhooked from your wrist, that'd be it. But even sweeter, like a riot of peg-legged priests on pogo sticks, up and up, this way and this, not falling, but on and on, like that, badly behaved, but holy, I swear, that kiss. Both lips utterly committed to the world, like a Peace Corps, like a free store, forever and always a new city. No locks, no walls, just doors. Like that, I swear, like that.

0: Imagined love poem to my mother from my father. 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Perch on a high branch of your mother's mango tree, I saw only a glimmer of the blade as you scaled the fish, up and down strokes, repeatedly, gracefully, like an artist whose gift flows through her veins. 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Sweat trickled down the joyous, strained lines of your neck and your breasts like twin bells. I heard their transcendental sounds. The glistening naked milkfish escaped the warm Pacific for such honor. Kismet, chosen by Neptune, it entangled itself on the fisherman's net and beckoned you with its fresh, clear eyes. You slice its stomach, sweet blade twisting in me, scoop out its innards, the heart, pulled out the gills from underneath its head's protective plates. I almost fell off the tree. There was a deep aching in my chest, and my breathing was shallow. Crouch beside the spigot, your brown arms pump briskly for water as you clean the fish, cradled by the softest hands, blood and scales streaming onto the earth. Didn't you hear the fish mouthing my words as you were salting it? Do unto me the spy up on the thick fruit tree as you have done unto the milkfish. One day I hope to recite for you these verses, and in my voice you will hear, from across the oceans surrounding the archipelago, as if reverberated through the ages, the voice of our future son.
1: Devotion, Al Green. I rode the greyhound, watching the twitchy things of the north give way to the sticky, bloodshot things of the south. No ground so burnt there's not a church, where I heard the reverend amplify, rarefy, and glorify the word, so that we were all in some state of sweating July. The ashy black man and the white bail bondsman held each other until they were blue. I heard the reverend take the hymn of my mama and the whore's perfume and mix them. Down home, downtown. His voice in Arkansas behind the plow. His voice in Michigan, stoop-sitting. His voice in a satin-cheap tuxedo as he drew back from the microphone, and in the air the tea olive bloomed, formal, miraculous pockets of sweetness I turned to. Now his voice soars over the devil in falsetto, finding the register that floats me over the sugar hill and the narrow path. I'm falling into the hands of a man who vows never to let go as he lowers me, his breath on my face, into the river. Reverend, I will not throw the scalding grits in your face. I just want the blush from your stubble, and here I am, baby, to be kindled by your body.
2: I saw on a bridge an overpass outside of Asheville, North Carolina, on a highway overpass, in huge letters, somebody, some guy had printed

0: in huge letters, "I love you, sweetheart. I love you, sweetheart." And that's the title of this poem, "I Love You, Sweetheart." A man risked his life to write the words. A man hung upside down, an idiot friend holding his legs with spray paint to write the words on a girder 50 feet above a highway. And his beloved, the next morning, driving to work. His words are not meant to be so unique. Does she recognize his handwriting? Did he hint to her at her doorstep the night before, "Something special, darling, tomorrow"? And did he call her at work expecting her to faint with delight at his celebration of her, his passion, his risk? She will know I love her now. The world will know my love for her. A man risked his life to write the words. Love is like this at the bone. We hope love is like this, sweetheart, all sore and dumb and dangerous, ignited, blessed, always, regardless, no exceptions, always in blazing matters like these, blessed.
1: For the 50 who formed peace with their bodies. In the green beginning, in the morning mist, they emerge from their chrysalis of clothes, peel off purses and cells, slacks and gap sweats, turtlenecks and tanks, Tommies and Salvation Army, platforms and clogs, abandoning bras and lingerie, labels and names, courtesies and shames, the emperor's rhetoric of defense, laying it down, their child stretched or still taut flesh, giddy in sudden proximity, onto the cold earth, bodies fetal or supine, as if come hithering or dead, wriggle on the grass to form the shape of a word yet to come, almost embarrassing to name, a word thicker, heavier than the rolled rags of their bodies seen from a cockpit. They touch to make the word they want to become. It's difficult to get the news from our bodies, yet people die each day for lack of what is found there. Here. The 50 hold and still to become a testament, a will, embody something outside themselves and themselves, the body, the dreaming, disarmed body.
2: The crucifix. It hung from his neck in a kind and devastating way, hidden under his shirt and apron, waitstaff, uniform, then blazer, when he finally found a good desk job. Walking through the living room after work, he'd slowly loosen the knot of his tie, teasing it with his fingers, and unbuttoning that top button every man must hate so much. From there, it took him only seconds until the cotton trailed behind his back, shirt fully undone, allowing me to notice the tense drops of sweat which ran down from his armpits, the stains forming delicate rings around his sleeves. And when he sat down on the couch to rest his head back, Adam's apple sharply gleaming, palms left open on his thighs, I'd stare at that gold crucifix, which sank so low, our Jesus buried deep inside his chest hair, closer to my father than I ever got, and claiming the best part.
3: World without end. There came the time we were moved to move into the rubble. For myself, it was the only anodyne for madness. But we all had our reasons. Worms in the fruit, a fine-grained poison that sifted from the ceiling, a child's accusation, snakes in the walls that hissed, "Your nest is next." We packed nothing but a bottle of water and a rag to wipe the sweat, then crossed our thresholds, leaving the doors wide open, leaving the books to mice and the wind. Sunlight dazzled in the rising dust. The rubble made a new horizon, an angular assemblage across our line of sight. Concentrating, we picked our way over the concrete, steel, and glass that had been our expression. When we came upon living beings, they neither welcomed nor dismissed us. We ferried water and we ferried stone. What rose from their dark throats, we will not mention. When the rockets and planes stopped flying, fighters and pilots took their places among us. Each sat alone, looking out on his handiwork. The world grew perfectly still. We know nothing of the future. The present is true to itself. If someone groans, we do our best to give comfort. There is no hope to offer, and we offer none.

0: We began that set with First Kiss by Tim Siebold. After that, we heard Imagined Love Poem to My Mother from My Father by Joseph O. Legathby. I Love You, Sweetheart by Thomas Lux. For the 50 Who Form Peace with Their Bodies by Philip Metris. The Crucifix by Alex Dimitrov. And the last poem in that set was World Without End by Lee Sharkey. The music in that set was Night Sweats by Derek Clegg off of the album Boorish, Songs for L, and The Working Day by Anne Alex Mack off of the album Cues.
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0: And voiced by me, Kat Flores, from the birthplace of Melodically Challenged, WRAS album 88 out of Georgia State University. 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

0: Talking about guns with others might not always feel comfortable, but it could save a life. 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
1: Hey!
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1: Yes, we have a dog.
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1: Our guns are stored securely, locked in a safe that the kids can't access.
2: Awesome.
1: Yeah.
2: Now, let's just talk about what we can bring for dessert.
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0: Wow, what a lovely night to sit on the porch, listen to the radio, and look at the stars. Surely nothing could go wrong. Wait, is that a shooting star? What? What is that? Where am I?
1: Greetings, Earthling. 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
1: How excellent.
0: I know, right? 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
1: Now we won't have to invade your planet.
0: Wait, what? Particle.

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But then I thought, no. I saw you standing there at the fruit stand, picking out all sorts of fruit.

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It's like a loss of vision, or some dark impression, or a black spot

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0: There once was a boy who was very sad. He'd listened to every CD that he had. He cried to his mother about his musical plight.
1: "Wish on a star,"
0: she said.
1: "Do it tonight."
0: The boy looked out his window, but true stars were scant, so he wished on a strobe light from the trash-burning plant. With a whiz and a pop and flash that was scary, suddenly appeared the musical fairy. The shocked young boy glared with a tood, for the musical fairy was some fat, hairy dude.
2: "I'm the fairy of music,"
0: he said to the kid.
2: "I know you're angry, but just keep on your lid. I fly, I grant wishes, what more do you want? I may be a fairy, but I'm not from Vermont."
3: "Okay,"
0: said the lad.
3: "I'll tell you what's wrong. I'm sick of my music, I've heard every song. I need more music so I can get my fix. I need Rush, Moe and Almonds, and maybe some Styx. I like Zeppelin and Hendrix. I love Pantera, Fish, Journey, Clash, Tegan and Sarah."
2: "Cheer up, my friend. You're really in luck, even if half those bands you said suck. WGFR plays that music and a lot more, with specialty shows each day after 4. Just keep tuning in. There's a new show each day. So there, problem solved. Don't call me, okay?"

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You gotta find your people, then you'll find yourself. 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

0: Hi, I'm Kristen Bell. 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
1: 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Stay tuned, we're next. 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

0: Doctor, I'm so glad you're here.
1: Yes, I came as fast as I can, nurse. What seems to be the problem?
0: It's Mr. Giafar. Just look under the covers.
1: Okay, I'll take a look. Oh my god.
0: What is it?
1: Take another look for yourself.
0: I don't know what's going on. It's so horrible.
1: Pull yourself together, nurse. Don't you see what's going on here? WGFR has music coming out the wazoo.
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0: It's late at night. You just have to listen to music. But no one is awake to operate your favorite radio station, WGFR. Other stations would go off air or tell a computer to play songs. This is where Otto comes in.
1: Uh-huh. Yeah.
0: This is Otto, and he operates WGFR in the times where there isn't a student host on air.
1: It's true. I am in a terrible situation.
0: Otto knows that you, the listener, need music and can't just wait for when it fits into a student schedule.
1: It's true. I have nine life.
0: He custom picks music at night to provide you with a healthy sample of all the types of music you can hear on WGFR. 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

Thank you.

0: Hey, Doc. I'm not feeling so good.
1: Oh, no, Marty. That's terrible. We had so many plans today.
0: Well, I'm sorry, Doc. Your musical escapade through the ages will just have to wait until I'm feeling better.
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He is my final serenade. He is a gun and he is a blade. He is a picture that I saved too long. He is

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So at 2 a.m., when you are having your special alone time, you can listen. 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

0: every smile is beautiful, even when it needs a little extra help to let it shine. Cleft lips and palates are one of the world's most common birth differences. But in many communities around the world, like Port Harcourt, Nigeria, access to specialized surgical care is limited.
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